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Now where did I put those years? I swear I had them here, just now, in the palm of my hand. I was going to give them to you, with a note and a card. I thought I'd given you my word. I must have put them down without thinking, like a set of keys, like the pen with which I was writing that in the twinkling of an eye has gone. All those words unwritten, the truths unsaid, the doors I can't unlock, the hours unshared, the tears unshed, lost to the tyranny of the clock.

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You know what the problem with these hair machines is? 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

You boys and girls won't object to Grove's emulsified nose drops. 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

disciple Pat? No? So he has some adjustment problems. That appears to me that you find him. And that the problem that exists in this family unit can't really come if everybody takes positive approaches, positive attitude. I'm going to make a chance to call you.

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0: Enter a world of untold stories, never seen or heard before. All of them a sacred message created in this head of hers. Shh, be silent now. Just listen carefully and remember a sacred time when we lived together.
1: Welcome to this edition of Folk Wave, where we combine folk and rock in one radio show. And this time it will be a lot of folk, actually, because it will all be about drinking songs in the folk and some in the pop. And as always, don't drink too much, of course, but in this case, when you're dying or you're dead, and you've been thrown in a sea of rum, an ocean of rum, even better. It doesn't matter anyway, because, well, you're dead alone, so keep on drinking then. Probably in a while then it will be very easy, because it will go off in various ways. Because you have plenty, you don't have that much clothes on in the end. Well, that's a bit of a thing. Next is vodka, I think.
2: Oh my god. Here's Mago the Oz. And vodka and roll.

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And, well, they combine folk music and metal. As do Corpulí Clani. And they love vodka as well.

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It's Thin Lizzy from 1973.

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Well, I probably finished that jar, so we're going next to the next sort of drink you can drink, and it's of course Noordmeet. The Skyrim drinking song. It's the miracle of sound.

Miracle of Sound and North Meat, the Sky and Drink Zone. Actually, it's the drink I drink today, and always, actually, of course, it's a well, it's a very nice drink to drink. North Meat or Meat, Met in German and Made in the Netherlands. And sometimes I put a little bit of whiskey in it. That makes it a little bit, paralysis. And the Black Grouse Noise. It's 2015.

Pyrolysis and the Black Grouse Noise. They love whiskey. Ah, yes. 2019, Pyrolysis, and from the album The Daylight is Fading, it's Deep Pace.

Yeah, there's a problem, of course. The days are fading and the nights are too short. It means you have a problem on your hand, of course. Next is music from Stephanie Ellerton. It's totally not folk, it's not rock anyway, but it's a nice song about somebody who takes bourbon to celebrate something or actually drink away something, whatever. Here's Stephanie with I'll Take Bourbon Over You.

Stephanie Edlington, and I'll take Bourbon over you, the siren of the South. She's amazing in singing, and of course her style, Americana, not Americana, it's Jessicana. Yes, the right title of her music. Next is music from McDoodle, and it's from 1963. It's a bit of a funny drinking song about some lady who drinks wine and doing well with that. But when she drinks a glass of milk, it was final. It was a death. So actually, it's also a little bit of tragedy. Apart from

0: Well, you better stick to the alcohol thing, like wine or a bourbon or a scotch or even a beer, but not a bottle of milk, because it's killing. In her case, here's George Fargo, the Destroyers.
1: I want to tell you a story about the house went blue.

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She kind of funny and all. I said, I know. 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

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He had so much problems that he took one bourbon, one scotch, and one beer. But then some kind of feeling he took a lot more of those scotches, those bourbons, and those beers, because that was a lot of misery he had. 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Only the last few pennies for his bourbon, scotch and beer. That's for misery, and for success we have a glass of champagne.

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0: All right, for those who don't know it, your text is and tobacco. Anybody who doesn't smoke?
1: No.
0: So everybody... No.
1: No.
0: All right, okay. For you, the translation, und Tabak. All right, and tobacco. Any questions? No further questions. We do the thing with the hand again when you have to sing. So this means sing now. Let's try it one more time. And tobacco.

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Nanook and all for me Gruk. And for beer and tobacco, of course. Well, I think it's time now for a glove of water after all this drinking stuff. Because I might dry out. Well, that's it. I hope you enjoyed the music. There might be more, but in case it's not, then you can go out through the doors, which are closing now. I think Arjen will warn you about this one. For me, it's bye-bye and next time.

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It's up to you to choose. Just try to listen to the elves. Remember their voice and cherish what you've heard.

0: Enter a world of untold stories, never seen or heard before. All of them a sacred message created in this head of hers. Shh, be silent now. Just listen carefully and remember a sacred time when we lived together.
1: Asia 2026, the echo of you. Hello and welcome to this Folky Wave, where we combine folk and rock together in one radio show. And sometimes other music as well, but the main part will be folk and rock, symphonic rock. And the next track is also symphonic rock from 2026, from the Yes album Aurora. Notably, the longest track on the album, almost a quarter of an hour, which is called A Counter Movement. Well, Arjen Anthony-Lucassen has opened the gate to Folky Wave, and Elvia is playing her sounds as well. And here we have Yes.

Yes, and Counter Movement from Aurora from 2026. Talking about Aurora, she's also an artist and from, I think, Scandinavia. Together with Anna Lampwood, they are performing this, The Seeds.

Aurora, together with Anna Lapwood on church organ in the Royal Albert Hall. And we heard The Seed, another track from Aurora, back in 2015, Running with the Wolves.

Aurora from 2015, Running with the Wolves. 10 years between those two tracks from Aurora. Next is music from Earth and Fire. We lost Journey Kaban in August 2026. And actually, there's nobody left. I think one member from very the past is still there, but all the others have passed away now. Maybe they can do a gig in heaven, I think, or in the cathedral in the sky. Here we have Love of Life.

Love of Life from Earth and Fire from 1974. Next is The Good Choice of Caroline. And we kick off with Rare Earth and Tobacco Road from Get Ready from 1969.

A very bluesy Tobacco Road, a good choice by Caroline. Another good choice is this one from the Netherlands, Shocking Blue, 1971, I'll Follow the Sun.

Short and Sweet, The Shocking Blue, and I'll Follow the Sun. Another short and sweet one from 1967. Here we have the Golden Earrings, and There Will Be a Tomorrow.

Very short. There Will Be a Tomorrow, 1967. Next is Stanley Meyer in his orchestra with John Williams. With a rather nasty title, actually. It's Raga Vila Zakhani Todi. Whatever it means, I have no clue. From the album Changes of John Williams.

Well, sometimes there are tracks that I, this is not my piece of cake. This track from John Williams with Stanley Meyer and his orchestra, Raga Vilaksani Todi, in my best whatever it was, a language. Next is Don Pelletier from I think France, and The Calm Before the Storm.

0: It was Don Pelletier and The Calm Before the Storm from 2026, from August 2026. Well, that's it for this Folky Wave. We're going to round up everything and clean up the mess and fill the bags and all that. And you have to run for the exit because Arjan Etty Lucassen is closing the gates. Or you can stay and enjoy the rest. Next is Enya and On My Way Home. Bye bye.
1: I feel the gates are closing. 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It's up to you to choose. Just try to listen to the elves. Remember their voice and cherish what you've heard.

0: 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Phil Lanzon here from Uriah Heep. And you're listening to Progcore Radio, the only true prog, rock, and indie station in Montreal. 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
3: 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I'm your host Eddie, and tonight for your listening pleasure, we've got another great mix of the artists you know, and the ones you should know. As well as our usual dip back into the wonderful world of yesteryear, we've got brand new music from Long Earth and Stealing the Fire. No featured album this week, but we do have a featured artist in the shape of Palace frontman Alan Reid, who'll be joining us later for a chat about his life and career. You don't want to miss that, so stay tuned right here to Kiss That Prog, and we'll get things underway with Emerson, Lake and Palmer.
4: Kiss That

Emerson, Lake and Palmer, of course, and the title track from their 1992 comeback album, Black Moon. Now, you can sort of see the band in concert early next year as part of an exciting new project from drummer Carol Palmer. The idea is for Carol to perform live with his current band, accompanied by huge video walls featuring performance footage of Keith Emerson and Greg Lake from their 1992 show at London's Royal Albert Hall, creating a unique new way to experience those classic ELP performances. 3 dates have been announced in England so far, February the 7th, 8th and 9th, when the show will hit Gateshead, Liverpool and London respectively. Tickets are on sale now, so if you fancy experiencing a little bit of ELP magic once again, you know what to do. This quite literally could be an opportunity to come inside and see the show that never ends. Their next act first appeared on Kiss Art Prog back in 2023 and sort of slipped off our radar until now. Stealing the Fire are the three-piece outfit who tell us they hail from the wild flatlands of eastern England and have just released their fourth album, Roadmaps and Rituals. It'll be a featured album soon here on Kiss That Prog, but for now, check out this one, simply titled Airsphere.

The artist formerly known as Fish, and from his 1994 album Suits, that was Somebody Special. We've got Somebody Special coming up right after this one.

0: Splendid stuff. Scotland's own Alan Reid and the Other Side of Morning from his brilliant 2017 album Honey on the Razor's Edge. Alan's career spans more than four decades of Scottish and British progressive rock, from his early days with Abel Gans through around 25 years as the distinctive voice of Palace, to solo albums and collaborations with artists such as Clive Nolan, Christina Booth and Steve Hackett. His return to Palace and appearance on 2023's The Messenger brought his career full circle, so to hear all about that and what comes next, it gives me great pleasure to say, Alan Reid, welcome to Kiss That Prog.
1: Thank you very much, Eddie. Thank you very much.
0: Can I start by asking you, what first inspired you to pursue music as a career?
1: I don't know, really. I guess I always was interested in it from the age of 15, because I picked up a guitar at 15. First of all, because a friend of mine had one, and I found it relatively easy to get my way around it. Mm-hmm. And before long, I joined a band called Transport Carver at school, in Doral and Kilburnin and Beath, where I was. And I went on from then to join, I went to university to find, and I spent most of my time at university finding people like-minded. Mm-hmm. To me, to form a band, and I joined Abel Gantz purely and simply to get us some gigs in Glasgow. That's how I started, really.
0: So what attracted you to prog rock as opposed to any of the other genres that were around at the time?
1: I suppose it was really just because I liked it. Mm-hmm. I liked Genesis, I liked Yes, mm-hmm. I liked ELP, I liked Gevatol, but they were different bands. Yeah. I didn't really see them as being joined by any particular movement necessarily, other than they were just a wee bit more, there's a wee bit more oomph to them, mm-hmm. I think, than most of it. And metal was, well, frankly, I mean, I couldn't really, I wasn't really equipped to scream.
0: Yeah.
1: as such. And I found it a bit, off-putting, actually.
0: Yeah, uh-huh. It's not for everybody. And I do like some of the kind of metal bands, but
1: I like them as well. But yeah. I couldn't really see myself as being, as being part of them.
0: No, I would have to say that, obviously, having listened to various recordings, you do have a very melodic voice, and one that I would say is best suited to the prog genre.
1: Well, thank you very much, Eddie.
0: But looking back, do you think there's anything that made Abel Gans stand out from the other progressive bands of that sort of early 80s, mid 80s era?
1: Well, not really, because they advertised. I mean, as I said, I was looking for a band to get into the Glasgow scene, really, for my band at university, when I played bass in.
0: All right.
1: And they obviously advertised in Melody Maker, which was the way that you really joined bands seriously, because they were serious enough that they'd done it in Melody Maker.
0: Yeah.
1: I went to see them, and they were looking for Phil Collins type singer. I thought, well, I could do a passing imitation of Phil Collins, Uncle Phil, as he was known in the day. Yeah. So I joined them, and they seemed to like what I did. And the next thing I knew, I was in a recording studio.
0: Excellent. Yeah. The Gratuitous Flash album is actually one of my favourite albums of all time. And I feel bad that it kind of passed me by at the time. And then one of our mutual friends, a guy called Martin Haggerty, he says, you don't know about these Glasgow bands? And he gave me a copy of a cassette of it. And I thought, actually quite good. But I then managed to track down the CD, and I say it remains one of my favourite albums this time, particularly the track The Dead Zone. I just love that. And if it was shorter, I would play it on the radio more often.
1: it does go on a bit.
0: It does, yes. That's prog. So that's my favourite. Are there any particular songs from your time with Abel Gans that remain especially meaningful to you?
1: Keen in a Job, I think. My first EP, acoustic EP, on the way to, when I became solo artist, mm-hmm. I revisited Keen in a Job, because I always liked it. I always thought it could be a really good song. It could really be a hit, I think. And, well, I just liked it. So I revisited it then.
0: Mm-hmm. Aye, and of course, I think when the recorded or the remastered version of Gratuitous Flash came along, I think your solo versions were added on as a bonus track. So,
1: yes, it was.
0: And as a nice song, it's good to hear the two versions of it. So you were in Abel Gans for how long?
1: Oh, I was in Abel Gans only about 6 months, actually.
0: Really?
1: I joined them in late 83 and left by mid 84. Mm-hmm. I think, because I was in Palace very quickly thereafter.
0: Mm-hmm. So how did the opportunity to join Palace come along?
1: Well, Tom Russell, you remember Tom Russell from when he
0: Oh,
1: played in those days.
0: absolutely. Never missed his shows on a Friday night.
1: Baldy, as he was known affectionately. He was the rock DJ, as I played for those of your listeners who don't know. Then he was, I mean, he said to me on the day we did a Radio Clyde festival in Kelvin Grove Park, which was a free festival, which we were on, bizarre, on the strength of our EP, or on the strength of recordings that we had. So he said to me, "Oh, you know, Palace are giving me are looking for a singer." I said, "No, they're not. Ewan's still, you know, I'd seen them. I'd seen them Palace many times before." And no, he said, "Oh, no. They're looking for a singer." I said, "Oh, that's interesting," because there's one band I could see that I could join as a singer, just as a singer, just as bass, not as a bass player or a 12-string guitarist or a guitarist, but as a singer. And I thought, because it was one department I figured that they could really improve on. And that's unbeknownst to me, a tape went, well, I sent a tape of Abel Gance to a friend of friend of friend in Aberdeen. And meanwhile, unbeknownst to me, there was a phone call between Graham and Tom. He said, "Oh, this is a wee guy in Glasgow you should check out." So I got a phone call from Graham day after being the Apollo to see the End of the Road tour by Co. Bizarrely. And I thought it was a wind up.
0: So, did you feel any pressure stepping into an established band?
1: Yeah, I did. Fortunately, it was, I mean, it took so long for them to decide to actually have me join. It felt like months. It was only a matter of months, but it felt like a long time. And I had finished university by that time. Or I'd finished for the summer, and we were getting it together in the country, as it were. I went out to Aberdeen beforehand and met the guys and got on well with them. But they figured they would try me on a gig at Lemon Tree. Well, Lemon Tree as it became. I went, oh God, it just seemed like forever before I joined them in Sheffield. And Sheffield and Dundee University and then Marquee, 2 days to Marquee. But it's the summer. And it was really, really hot in 84 in London. It was really, really like treacle. And there were fans in the audience, the fans, big rotating fans. They just blew hot air around. Wow, it was something else.
0: I can imagine.
1: Yeah.
0: So, do you think you brought anything to the band that you felt was uniquely your own, your own ideas or your own
1: Yeah,
0: your
1: I mean, straight away. I mean, I first of all, I said, look, the Sentinel stuff, that was, you know, I wouldn't do the caution stuff that the union done for starters, because that was union's thing. And I was going to approach it for much more like a Peter Gabriel Phil Collins kind of thing, you know. So Peter Gabriel did these costumes and stuff when he left Genesis, when he started Genesis. But I was more Phil Collins type singer, and I was more my personality to talk to the audience, and communicate with the audience. And it seemed to work okay. So I stayed with them for 20 odd years. So yeah.
0: Yeah, that's right. That was a good run. Which album from Palace was really the kind of the best of the bunch that you were
1: Wow.
0: involved in? Is there a
1: Well, I
0: favourite
1: mean,
0: album in there?
1: I thought it was Across the Crucible till I read. I mean, I was reading something earlier this morning about from the American side of things, which said that Beat the Drum was actually a better album than Across the Crucible, which I thought was wrong. For many reasons, but you know, but each their own. I think that there's different things and different ones that appeal to different people. But I think that the album that we felt most represent best represent our sound was Across the Crucible, really. And I think we went a bit too far on Cross and on Dreams of Men, and I think we went far enough on the Wedge and Beat the Drum. So yeah, it's okay. Yeah.
0: So, moving forward again, what motivated you to embark on a solo career?
1: Well, they kicked me out,
0: Oh, right.
1: basically. So it was, yeah. Oh, so you're unaware of this. So I got a phone call. I'd been in Bolivia, bizarrely, with Clive Nolan, doing a rock opera in Bolivia, as you do. And I emailed them saying, "Well, I'm anxious to get back," and because they'd done a lot of prep work for an album that was to become 25 or XXV, as it's known. So I had ideas, but I got a phone call literally the day after I arrived back in the UK. I was making tea for kids, and I got a phone call from Graham that said, "Oh, there's an email in your inbox. You're at the band," explaining why. So I thought long and hard about whether I continue or not, and I sat on it for a couple of days, and I was really angry. I was really angry about at them.
0: Course, yeah.
1: How dare they? They were speaking about being, I was in London, all that sort of stuff. Well, Ronnie had all been around the world on the previous album, and I'd been, I'd been coming up regularly, and okay, I'd moved house, whatever, but my was on the ball. Anyway, but cut a long story short, I decided to, well, actually, Andy Sears, the 12th, had a lot to do with that. He said, "Well, come on. You sing one song with me. You come up at Leamington Spa." "Well, fine, we'll do that then." And he spoke to me. He said, "Look, you've got to sing more." And I spoke to Mark, who was a member of 12th Night then, and he was always, he played everything. He played guitar, played bass, played drums. I said, "Look, would you work with me?" And he said, "Yeah." And yeah, that was it. It was born. The acoustic thing was born, and I from that developed an album. So the idea was to be as different from Palace as possible, but it didn't quite work out that way, I don't think.
0: I think there's always, you talked about the kind of Phil Collins, Peter Gabriel thing, and I think if you've got the voice of a band, regardless of who's in the background, you've probably still got the sound of the band to a certain extent. But I
1: Yeah, I
0: suppose
1: think
0: the
1: so.
0: positive side of that is that if there are people from Palace or indeed going back to Abel Gans who like the band because of your voice, then hopefully they're going to follow you in your solo career. But would you say that the writing for yourself differs from writing within a band environment?
1: Oh God, yeah. I mean, because I have to do everything by myself. I mean, I play the guitars, I play the keyboards, I play the, well, I program the basic drums, and I program the basic keyboards, and I play the bass. Now, bass, I mean, it's great for me to play, because it took a long time for Palace allowed me to play anything at all. Live. But yeah, I'd always wanted to play, because that's what we grew up with. I'd always considered myself as a musician rather than a musician who sang rather than a singer who played
0: Plays instrument,
1: as
0: yeah.
1: well. Yeah, that there was that, because it's only me, and I had to do all the promo and all the PR and all the stuff by myself. As well as all the things that you have to do with record companies and stuff, and it was hard work just being on your own and not having other people to sit you down and say, "Well, you're being stupid there." Yeah, but you learn a lot from it.
0: I
1: If
0: think you would.
1: you go for one album, you start working on a second album, and already a third album was already starting to appear by the time the second one came out. So I mean, even though I said each time that I'm never going to do it again, I kept doing it.
0: So, looking at your solo albums, is there one that stands out and say, "Well, this is the album that defines me. This is one I'm most proud of."
1: It's the current one, Grace of Thinking, actually, because it's been breathed life into by Neil Matheson, who's mixed it in Cambodia, where he now lives, and Mike Staubbe, who plays keyboards. Or he played keyboards on all three albums, but he's really run riot on this, because he's been rowing about stuff with Neil about mixing and stuff, and it's great. It's great to watch, but it's a really strong album. I mean, it's great songs. I mean, they are really strong songs. I mean, I felt they were good songs on the previous two, but this one is much more concise. Much more concise. There's nine tracks on it, and it comes to 46 minutes in total. So, I mean, there's only one 3.5 minute one, and that's a joke. Protest song. So it's a Dylan-esque protest song. But yeah, the rest of it is kind of, it's really, it's re everyone is going for it. And Henry Rogers is playing amazing drums on it. Yes, really
0: That's
1: goes for it. And my
0: sounds
1: bass
0: good.
1: player on that is awesome.
0: Oh, the
1: I'll
0: bass
1: say
0: player,
1: it. I'll I'll I'll I'll
0: who
1: I'll say I'll say the bass playing is really good on that
0: that
1: one.
0: be? Right.
1: Guitar not so good, not so great. Well, the guitar that I do is not so great, but I mean it's very good.
0: Am I right in saying that was not actually released yet?
1: No, it's not been released. I've handed it over to the record company about 4 nights ago, and so yeah, it's been about a week since they've had the final versions of it. And it's been printed off, but I don't know. I think it's November when it comes out,
0: Right.
1: actually, because
0: Excellent.
1: after Palestine's died down, I think. But I don't know yet. I don't actually have a release date as yet,
0: Right.
1: which
0: Well,
1: is a bit of a problem for me because I'm doing dates and there's only so many dates I can do,
0: of course, yeah.
1: because my Parkinson's, and I'll have to draw a line after the 4th of September. So that'll be it then, for live anyway.
0: But also on top of all that, there's a new Palace album on the horizon as well.
1: There is. Well, it's called This Is a Song for Tomorrow, and it's a really strong album. It's amazing. I mean, you wait for ages for them to come along and to come out simultaneously. Now, it almost simultaneously. I mean, I thought my album was dark, but this is really dark. It's really dark. It's got all the trademark Palace stuff in it, but it's modern sounding as well. The guitars sound modern. The guitar, the keyboard's really going for it in lots of ways. But it's darker in tone, and it picks up where the message I left off. Really, it's got concerns for the global climate. It's got concerns for it's all from a human perspective, I think. So yeah, it's really good. It's great to sing. It's great to sing along to them, and Graham and Ronnie down here doing it with me. It's great to have them in my house finally.
0: Yeah, there's an embargo on it at the moment, so we're not allowed to play any of it. But
1: No, that's right.
0: I've just been told that within the next 10 days we'll get clearance to play that track called Mother.
1: Mother's great. It's a great song. That I think it's the second last or the last song on the album. I think Neil wrote it, and Neil sang it originally. And I said, "Well, why don't you just get Neil to sing it? Why don't you just get him? Because he wrote so much." Because I knew that he had a lot of problems with his mum and dad. His mum died young, and well, he was a youngster, and his dad he didn't go on with until he was dad. And he moved to Aberdeen from Glenrothes, I think he was in, at an early age, and he lived with his gran. And so it's really, really. You can imagine Neil singing it. Oh my God, mate, if I could only let you hear Neil's version of it, it's just great. I mean, it's not like a tune, but it's great. It's no, it's you can knock it into shape. He's got magic there.
0: Well, actually, want to hear, and that it certainly builds up the sense of anticipation on it. But
1: Yeah.
0: going back to yourself now, you're going to be playing your last ever dates coming up
1: Yeah.
0: soon. Where and when can our listeners catch you on stage for the last time?
1: Well, it's Southampton on the 1st of September, it's London on the 2nd of September, it's Sheffield on the 3rd of September, and it finishes off in Glasgow on the Friday, 4th of September.
0: I was hoping to get to that one.
1: Oh, good, good, good, good, good, good.
0: I've seen you live a couple of times, and I always thought they were great shows. And so
1: Okay.
0: I'm hoping to get along to that one. And I'm sure all our listeners who are tuned in, if you can get to one of these shows, then please do. As I always say, your ears will thank you if you do. And I certainly think that would be the case.
1: Well,
0: So,
1: the band are on fire. I mean,
0: yeah.
1: if you listen to them on Winter's End, they were wonderful. They were wonderful there. And they played Who Eyes Like Us. No, sorry, they played The Problem Before Christmas.
0: Yeah.
1: Sorry, I played it Who Eyes Like Us, doing some stuff with Ewan. A pickup band,
0: Yeah.
1: basically. I mean, the bass player and the keyboard player from the Doors of Experience, but two guys from Stillman Allen and the drummer, he totally approached a completely different way. He said, "Oh, do you mind if I play a wee bit Keighley?" I said, "Like, do whatever you think is naturally comes to you. Just don't think about the records. Just play."
0: So obviously going forward, you've explained about your Parkinson's and how it's going to restrict things for you. Is there any musical career going forward for you? Are you likely to be recording albums even or be involved in it in that side of
1: Well, at the moment, I'm saying not.
0: things?
1: At the moment, I say not. But who knows where I'll be in 6 months' time? That's the whole point of me having to pull back. I can see it's already affected me. I can't play at the moment, and I can't really, certainly volume wise, I can't sing the same way I could sing before. But I think I was listening to Graceland. There was a prom thing of Graceland, and it was all very, very low slung. And I thought, yeah, I could do that. So maybe I'll have to sing a bit different. I'll maybe have to sing a bit different. But yeah, we'll see.
0: Well, speaking of someone
1: We'll
0: who
1: see.
0: likes your records with Palace, Stable Gangs, your solo stuff, I would say that's something that I would certainly be looking forward to. And I'd imagine other people who listen to your albums would be thinking the same. So that's a bit of good news going forward. And I hope that it does actually come to something. But just apart from that, I'd just like to say to Alan Reid, best of luck with your solo tour. Obviously, you're guesting at Fans Like Us as well. And whatever we go forward, we'll be here to hear what you bring out and we'll be happy to
1: Oh
0: hear it.
1: yeah.
0: And
1: Well,
0: if you do.
1: prize like us. I mean, Bella will have my guts for gossip for not mentioning. I'm going on with Ewan, so singing some Sentinel and stuff from his era and with him on Wise Like Us. So yeah, so the wee bit of a preview, I think, of things there at that gig.
0: I
1: It's
0: missed.
1: Ewan's baby primarily, but I join in.
0: But that's something else for the people. I've been hammering the Fans Like Us stuff on the shows over the last weeks, playing all that
1: Okay.
0: jazz, trying to encourage people to go along. So that's one more reason to go along to see what's going to be a unique collaboration between two of the singers of one of Scotland's top progressive rock bands. So, Alan, all it remains to say again is thank you very much for your time, and on behalf of all the listeners, wish you all the very best of luck with everything going forward. And if you do come up with any new projects, you'd be more than welcome to come back on the show and tell us all about them.
1: No problem. I'll look forward to that, Eddie. Thank you very much indeed.
0: You're very welcome. It's been a real pleasure speaking to you, Alan.
1: Thank you.

Abel Gans from their 1984 debut Gratuitous Flash and Keen on the Job, as chosen by our studio guest Alan Reid. And again, a big thank you to Alan for chatting with us earlier. 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I'm your host Eddie, and there's plenty more great progressive rock still to come between now and 10 o'clock here in the UK, or till midnight if you're joining us in Montreal. Wherever you're listening, it's great to have your company. Stay with us and treat your ears to some proper music. Staying in Scotland now with our old friends Long Earth. Their fourth album, Towards the Sky, came out just last month, and the latest single is Seahorses.

This is an important safety announcement. Have you been forced, through no fault of your own, to engage with utterly dreadful music? If so, you and many more people like you may be entitled to some form of relief. Just tune in to Kiss That Prog, and all your worries will soon be over. Make it so.

Classic Proko Harum from 1975 there, and Pandora's Box. I'm pretty sure that was actually a chart hit, back in the days when the charts had a bit of substance about them. Coming up next, we've got Voyage 35, a new live project featuring former Porcupine Tree bassist Colin Edwin and touring guitarist John Wesley. You'll be bringing fresh interpretations of selected tracks from the band's early catalogue, reviving music that hasn't been performed live for more than 20 years. 10 dates across Europe and the UK have been confirmed so far, with the UK leg kicking off at the O2 Academy in Bristol on Tuesday the 12th of September and wrapping up at the Classic Grand in Glasgow on Saturday the 19th. And for our local listeners, you can catch them at the Ritz in Manchester on Thursday the 17th. Tickets for all these shows are on sale now, and I'm really looking forward to catching that one myself. They've also released a couple of new takes on some early Porcupine Tree material, and I have to say, The Nostalgia Factory is a pretty appropriate title for this one. Enjoy!

Well, it seems hail really does freeze over from time to time, and that certainly appeared to be the case last week at the Jones Beach Theatre in Long Island, New York, where rock legends Deep Purple were joined on stage for the first time in 33 years by founder member and original guitarist Ritchie Blackmore to play, well, it was only ever going to be Smoke in the Water, really. It was an appearance that set the internet into meltdown, and if you were lucky enough to be there on the night, then good on you. I thought we should mark the occasion here on Kiss That Prog by playing something a wee bit proggy from Ritchie's time with the band. So, from their self-titled release from 1969, that was April. Time now, quite literally, for Pink Floyd.

Classic stuff there from Palace, and from their 1986 album The Wedge, that was Sanctuary, sung beautifully of course by our studio guest Alan Reid. Don't forget you can catch Alan on his last ever tour early next month. That one runs from the 1st to the 4th of September, calling at Southampton, London and Sheffield, with his last ever show at G2 in Glasgow. He's also guesting with Machinery, who of course will be headlining Plaz Likers at Glasgow's Drygate Brewery next Saturday. Kiss Art Prog returns next Thursday from 8 till 10 here on Listen Lanarkshire on Smart Speaker and on 107.7 FM in the Shorts area. You can also catch the show on Friday nights from 10 till midnight on progcoreradio.com in Montreal. For now though, thanks again for listening, and of course a special thank you again to Alan Reid for joining us earlier. Have a fantastic weekend, take care, and I'll see you next time for another 2 hours of classic prog and the future classics of tomorrow. Bye for now.

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